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0: you've got to make it work with him as the quarterback. He was already pretty vocal earlier in the year about his job security as the starter not being entrenched. Then today he comes out and just doesn't play well. In 2026, though, Josh, when these dudes are making all this money, it's no longer just on the player to me. Organizationally, as a athletic department, it is your responsibility to make sure the money of these donors and boosters, you know, making sure they see it through, so to speak. You got to give these kids every chance to succeed as a result of that, or it's just money flushed down the drain.
1: I'm on the other side of this again. I think if you're going to professionalize the game, you get treated like a professional athlete. And if you're getting treated like a professional athlete, then it is cutthroat. And I don't think it's the right call to just leave Bryce Underwood out there and die with the ship if you're Michigan. I don't think it's the right decision in other contexts as well. I felt that way about John Mateer, who's probably getting a ton at Oklahoma. At some point, you'd probably want to see what you got in your backup because he's not getting the job done. I give Josh Heupel high marks because I know for all the reasons we're outlining, it's not the easiest decision to explain, and there's a lot of money invested in it, but he did it. It kind of reminds me of when Jalen Hurts won the Offensive Player of the Year in the SEC, and Nick Saban's like, we're not going to win this game with Jalen Hurts at quarterback. We need to put Tua in. And he didn't think about trying to explain it. He was trying to think about how to win the football game. And Josh Heupel saw that his team was losing, and FaZe and Brandon, he didn't trust him to throw the ball, and he made the change, and the results are the results.
0: Well, part of that's on Josh Heupel, too. Part of that's on Josh Heupel, too. What do you mean
1: maybe,
0: you don't trust the kid to throw the football?
1: But at the same time, I'm saying
0: you paid him handsomely.
1: You don't know what you got in a true freshman quarterback till you have him in your building. He's a true freshman quarterback. So I'm not going to challenge the results. You're the 17th ranked team in the country. You're losing at halftime, and then you score 21 in the second half with a different quarterback. I applaud the boldness of Josh Heupel.
0: Fascinating decision overall. Washington's on their last leg here. Ooh. If Lincoln Riley and USC somehow blow this, does he get fired?
1: No. No shot. He's making $70 million. They got the number one recruiting. They would have to pay him $70 million to have him go away. And they got the number one recruiting class. I think most people understand that when you have a number one recruiting class, that doesn't mean it turns right away. Mm-hmm. But you don't want to potentially jeopardize that class. And also, it's $70 million to pay him to go away. I don't
0: USC.
1: Think it happens.
0: They're swimming in it. But
1: I don't think they do it.
0: My thing, you can lose to Oregon. I have no problem with that. He can't lose these games. Like, that's my thing with Lincoln Riley. A lot of people were frustrated and talking down on him this week because they lost to essentially a backup quarterback that's not really a backup quarterback because Dylan Raiola is going to be in the Heisman conversation next year.
1: They kind of looked better with him at quarterback.
0: Yeah, they kind of. Don't say that.
1: I'm not there yet. I'm not there yet, but I want to see him play another game.
0: Have you heard? I haven't seen anything on socials, Josh. Any update on Dante Moore and his status?
1: No, I didn't see anything, but we are going to talk about the Miami Hurricanes, who lost two offensive linemen in the second quarter and one of their edges in the second quarter as well in a win over the Clemson Tigers. So,
0: by the way, before we get out of here, statement loss for Hoodie in the Heels today, baby. Are you kidding me?
1: Will
0: a
1: Dalton
0: statement loss.
1: Doesn't love it. Will Dalton.
0: For Hoodie in the Heels. You have to love it. Anybody, and we only got a couple seconds left here, anybody that is doubting Bill Belichick's ability to at some point get that into a formidable program, you're crazy if you still feel that way after watching today. Getting a special teams touchdown, coming out of the locker room. I loved it, Josh. Josh is going to have you covered. Stick around for more of his astute analysis. Coming up here on Westwood One Sports Center, back with you tomorrow, recapping the day that was in the NFL, 11 p.m. to 3 a.m. Eastern Time on Westwood One Sports Tonight. Be well, America.
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0: all three of them homered today.
1: All three of them. If these players play to their potential, then the Dodgers are going to be very difficult to beat. Because now that Shohei Ohtani has been off the IL for a little while now, you know he's going to bring it. He had a hit today. Mookie Betts, he had a hit as well. After a rocky start in L.A., Tarik Skubal was even amazing today. Six innings of one-run ball, seven Ks, only two hits allowed. But with that being said, our biggest concern with the Dodgers going into the playoffs, their bullpen. The L.A. bullpen is a problem. Atlanta scored two runs in the ninth off of Tanner Scott. They had to take him out of the game. Honestly, watch baseball almost every day. Love baseball. I don't even know who came in and got the final out for the Dodgers. I don't remember. Edwin Diaz hasn't been the answer. Blake Treinen was shut down for the year. This is a problem for L.A. It does seem that baseball, if we're going to 1,000-foot view this at the end of the first day of the LDS, it does seem that baseball could really use a Dodger loss in the playoffs. There is a perception, and Dodger fans, we are sympathetic to this as well if you push back on it. There is a perception, right or wrong, that the Dodgers have broken the sport. That they've broken the sport. It's unfair. That disregards the Mets spending almost just as much and not even making the playoffs. It disregards the success of three of the four teams left standing in the American League being bottom five spenders in the sport and being on this stage. If LA wins a third straight title, owners are going to use that to fuel their arguments that a salary cap isn't something they'd like, it's something they need. It's a necessity. We need this. The sport's unfair. But can you make that argument well if Milwaukee or Tampa wins the World Series? Maybe. Maybe you could. But it certainly would help our case, our being in the camp of we want to see baseball played next year. Will Dalton hadn't changed the channel off of the Washington USC game. Dakota Johnson bringing it, hosting SNL, just brought Taylor out. Since when have these two become such a dynamic duo? No, they got like that new music video they're in together, and Colin Farrell's in it too. But when did this happen? I didn't know that this was the case. Is she like the new Selena Gomez, the new like head of the Taylor Swift crew?
2: I don't know about that, but I mean, Dakota Johnson, she's been bringing it since 50 Shades, man. I mean, come on now.
0: How long has it been since 50 Shades? It's been more than a decade since 50 Shades? Probably. Yeah, it's probably been about a dozen years. Shout out. Respect your game. Heisman winner. We narrowed the list down to four, but we might be able to narrow it down to two, and we'll tell you why next.
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0: it means more. There's no off week. No. Will Stein, that's a hell of a win for Kentucky to go into South Carolina. Oh, put aside the fact that South Carolina's atrocious and has been for the last couple of years. Oh, no. And Shane Beamer's probably going to be fired. Oh, you don't know ball, man. It's the SEC every week. It's like fist fighting. See, oh, it's just got to survive. Got to get out of the stadium alive. The idea that I think that the SEC has more talent than any other league. I believe that. I think they might be the best league in college football this year. But you know what else is true? That the Big Ten's eaten your lunch the last few years. The Big Ten has won the last three national championships, and the SEC, meanwhile, has not even gone to the national championship game. Yet you want to hold yourself up as if nobody else is in your class. It's ridiculous. It is. And it's annoying. And with games like this, just ask yourself this question. Is there another league where it would be possible for a team to jump 14 spots in the top 25 the way that Florida did last week for beating Ole Miss? Is that possible? Like, if Iowa beat Ohio State today, it's hard to say this without laughing, in a similar fashion that Florida beat Ole Miss, does Iowa jump up 10 spots? Do they? I don't think they do. But the SEC, we've kind of brainwashed ourselves into thinking, oh my gosh, they're just so much better than everybody else. It's kind of like what we do with Notre Dame, where people worship at the altar of Notre Dame, even though Notre Dame hasn't won a title since the 80s. Oh my gosh, it's all Notre Dame's just so... Really? Are we sure about that? You sure about that? Because I'm not. The SEC... You might think, well, what's changed, Josh? What's changed? Why wouldn't the SEC be as great, even though the Big Ten's won the last few titles? I don't know. Maybe schools being able to pay players legally in a way that the SEC was doing disproportionately under the table, allegedly, might have evened out the playing field and limited how dominant the SEC could be. Just a thought. Just throwing it out there. The time has come where you can ask us whatever you want. One segment only on the weekends. It's called Unusual Questions, 310-840-4910. Line them up. Next on Westwood One Sports Night.
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0: and put 56 up in Stark Vegas, and Keylon Russell looks the part. I think Alabama's the answer to that question. Don't know.
1: Also a good answer.
0: Fun day. Excited for tomorrow. Can't wait. Glad. I don't know. Were we at odds with our picks at all? Like, did you disagree with any of the underdogs? See, last week, this is the point where you goaded me into betting the Browns against the Panthers, and I won that bet and won lunch. But are you at odds with me with the Jags, Broncos, Giants? Any of those picks?
1: I think I'm at odds. I might be at odds on the Giants pick.
0: You don't want the Cardinals.
1: I might be at odds on the Giants.
0: You don't want to lay points on the road. With the Cardinals. You don't. I mean, you have to think the Giants are so atrociously bad to lay points on the road with the Cardinals. You don't want to do that. You don't. Fun stuff. Appreciate, again, Will and Alex. My name's Josh Graham. This has been Westwood One Sports Night.
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0: Are we sure about that? You sure about that? Because I'm not. The SEC. You might think, well, what's changed, Josh? What's changed? Why wouldn't the SEC be as great, even though the Big Ten's won the last few titles? I don't know. Maybe schools being able to pay players legally in a way that the SEC was doing disproportionately under the table, allegedly, might have evened out the playing field and limited how dominant the SEC could be. Just a thought. Just throwing it out there. The time has come where you can ask us whatever you want. One segment only on the weekends. It's called Unusual Questions, 310-840-4910. Line them up. 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

0: handoffs. He's in the slot. He's outside. Like you said, Garrett Wilson is just one of these players that you got to know where he is at all times. The Bears run a ton of man-to-man defense. That's what Dennis Allen likes to do. And when you put Garrett Wilson man-to-man on either Malik Muhammad, who started last week, or Jalen Johnson, who is just not playing like the Jalen Johnson we've come to know and love, there's a recipe where the Jets can win this one. Like I said, I'm going with the Bears, and that's basically Ben Johnson being able to scheme his offense. We saw what he's able to do with Case Keenum. I think he can do the same thing with Tyson Bagent. I was out there for all of training camp, the OTAs, hardly missed any of them. Tyson Bagent is a player. He's more mobile. He can get the ball out quick, and I think he's a guy that you can really win with. And I think everybody in the team, more importantly, has a belief in him. So it's not going to be a bunch of guys saying, oh, why are we going without Case? Case one. They believe in Tyson. The coaching staff believes in Tyson. So I think the Bears can really build off of what they did last week in Philadelphia, offensively and defensively, and get a win here.
1: Yeah, I'm really, with everything you're laying out, feel like it's the Bears because of their comfort level with Tyson Bagent as the backup quarterback in that offense, like you said, Clay. So therefore, I'm going to Costanza this and do the exact opposite and take the Jets into 3.5, Kate.
2: Probably smart, Chris. Probably smart. I mean, that's the strategy we got to go with now, yeah, with how terrible we've been. So you're probably gonna be right. Bears, maybe Bears win, Jets cover. That could happen today, right?
0: Yeah, that could honestly happen. And here's one other thing that I wanted to talk about. The Bears, I talked about the man-to-man. They're playing 40% man-to-man. That's the second highest rate in the entire NFL, right? Single high coverage, 52%. Garrett Wilson ranks fourth in yards per route run against man coverage.
1: Wow. That's something to keep an eye out for today. Can the Eagles get up off the mat after taking that Monday night beating from the Bears in Chicago? They host the Rams. We get into that one next right here on BetMGM Game Day on Westwood One Sports.
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0: Costanza method. I'll do the opposite and take Kansas City. I'm sure that will end up not paying off for me in the end. But look, Kirk Cousins playing this way. I'll be honest, it's kind of fun to watch. It's really fun to watch Kirk Cousins play well, because like you said, Kate, we all had just kind of left him for dead, and people were arguing that Mendoza should be starting a quarterback week one, and he's proven all of that wrong. An update on the game in London. Commanders recovered a fumble, turned it into 3 points. I think that was on the second play of the game. Daniel Jones fumbled. Colts then went 3 and out. Commanders got the ball back. A big 35-yard run from Marcus Mariota, a 45-yard screen pass from Ja'Cory Kroski-Merritt. So down in the deep red zone, but a Marcus Mariota sack on third and goal. They had to settle for another field goal. So halfway through the first quarter, Commanders up on the Colts at Tottenham Hotspur Stadium, 6-0. Kind of what we expected, maybe, in that it's a little sloppy, a little low scoring, and that may be the way it goes. Might just be a slog in London today between Washington and Indy. Coming up next, Dallas, a heartbreaking loss in Rio to the Ravens. Then they go out and make a deal with the Steelers. And now they go into Houston against a Texans team that's trying to get up off the mat at 0-3. That's next here on BetMGM Game Day.
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2: 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We're going to get those right over the next few weeks and straighten those numbers out. We've got you covered each and every Sunday morning here on Westwood One Sports alongside 8-year NFL vet Clay Harbor, for Kate Constable, and for the entire team behind the scenes. A big thanks to Charles Barkley for jumping on this morning as well. We will hand you off to Nick Costos and Femi Abebefe for You Better You Bet. Countdown to kickoff as we lead up to the 1 Eastern kicks and keep you up to date on the London game as well. Right here on your home for the NFL, Westwood One Sports.
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0: 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Here's Mike Wickens.
1: Number four of the National Football League, and there is craziness happening as you would expect. Thank you so much for being a part of it. We will keep you up to date. 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If it happens, we've got it for you now. 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Again, my name is Mike Wickett. 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
1: Hour number three, week number four of the National Football League. 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Also, the Westwood One Sports app is out there for you, and it is free. So make sure you are checking us out wherever you can. Take us with you wherever you go, and we'll keep you updated on all of the National Football League action. That's what we're doing here, man. That's what it's all about. If it happens, you know about it. There's been a lot that's happened, so let's get right to it.
0: Scoreboard now.
1: I don't know what the game of the day is, because there are so many damn good games going on right now. How about Jacksonville and the Cincinnati Bengals? This one in Ohio. Cincinnati playing without Ja'Marr Chase. He is out of the game with a concussion. Joe Burrow, though, not going down without a fight.
2: Lee goes in motion. Burrow looking left, throwing to the middle. Pass caught. Gesicki

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2: You take it. That's what you do. You take it. You walk away. You get yourself the dub, and you move on. It's not pretty. 17-14, the final at Raymond James Stadium down in Tampa Bay. The Packers get a win. They go to 2-2 on the season. The Buccaneers now 0-4. But this one had zero prettiness to it. Some questionable play calling and far again. Too many penalties. You got Edgerrin Cooper going down in this one. A really, really, really tough loss. He had a couple of other injuries as well. But the injuries continue to mount up for the Green Bay Packers. And if Edgerrin Cooper is lost for the season with an Achilles injury, and I pray he's not, but he just dropped and looked around like he got shot. And that's usually never a good sign. But the Green Bay Packers come away victorious. And now you've got, what, 6 days to kind of get ready, prepare yourself, and get ready for the incoming Chicago Bears, who won 23-12 today over the New York Jets, by the way, with their backup quarterback. Not a good look by any stretch of the imagination today. Jordan Love was better, quarterback rating of 98.9, a couple of touchdowns, a pick, 22 of 30, a much, much better completion percentage, just under 200 yards, 197 yards. He had a couple of good runs today. Brooks, 4 carries for 30 yards. Johnson, 8 carries, 42 yards. Marshawn Lloyd, 7 carries, 13 yards. Also, 5 catches for 36 yards. Christian Watson, 3 catches, 47. Tucker Kraft, 6 catches, 42. Had that touchdown as well. Golden, Matthew Golden, 3 catches for 21 yards. Targeted 7 times today. Had the touchdown. But nothing came easy. The Packers were just a tick better. By 20 seconds better in the form of time of possession today. Both teams punted 4 times on the afternoon.

0: The Packers not great at stopping the run, giving up 141 yards on the ground. But the Packers' average gain today was 5.1 yards per play, 55 offensive plays, a total of 283 yards. They were only 2 of 10 on third down. And that's not good. I don't care who you are. That's not good. 877-867-1670, 877-867-1670. You want to find us, please feel free to go ahead and do so again. 877-867-1670. You can also track us down via text message. 608-321-1670, 608-321-1670. You can find us in so many different facets as well. 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You can also find us in other areas, as they say. You can find us on TikTok. You can find us on Instagram. You can find us on Facebook. In those areas, The Bill Michaels Show. There's not this. This was, for lack of a better term, it was an ugly, boring game that they were lucky to win against a rookie backup quarterback with an offensive line that was better, but not by much. And fundamentally, they are pathetic. So, if you eke out enough of these craptastic wins, put together a good season. But there is nothing dynamic about this team. I mean, nothing. And I don't know why. I mean, play calling why there was a lot of questionable areas. I don't know what Matt LaFleur is doing. He's just lost it, man. But why in the world, with 14 seconds remaining in the half, are you walking to the line of scrimmage waiting to go ahead and seal it with a 58-yard field goal? Now, don't get me wrong, Trey Smack can hit it from 65, but why not give him a little bit better opportunity? Why not take one shot at the end zone or downfield? It was a bad day. Bricksaw, you say Van Ness was terrible. Are you stupid? You say a lot of dumb things on this feed. You really, really do. Lucas Van Ness, solid day today. And Edrin Cooper was having a solid day today until he goes down with the ankle injury or the Achilles injury. 877-867-1670, 877-867-1670. You want to hit us up, feel free, go ahead and give us a shout. Rick says, you know, I got to give Matt LaFleur a little credit. They did not try to make every play a 30-yard bomb. They brought more blocking and threw some short passes. They tried to run the ball a little bit. It was not pretty, but at least I liked it. It was an upgrade, but there was questionable play calling. I agree with you, Rick. Questionable play calling. He also says, I was screaming at my TV, 4 minutes left, and you are on the 20. Run the damn ball. Burn some clock. What are you doing? Yeah, I didn't understand that a whole lot either, to be honest with you. Didn't get it. All right, let's get to it. Let's go to Thomas, listening to us in La Crosse. Thomas, welcome to the Green and Gold Postgame Show. What's up?
1: Good afternoon, Bill. You are absolutely right with your opening take. This was kind of pathetic. I will give great credit to Edrin Cooper. Very tough blow, obviously, for the Packers. B, it looks like McDuffie got a little banged up. I'm not sure the official injury that he came down with, but obviously he came back later in the game. I was really worried with 4:18 left in the fourth quarter when Jordan Love threw that pick to Jordan Parrish that once again, folks, we were going to blow a fourth quarter lead.
0: Right.
1: That seems to be a theme for the Packers. Golly, gosh, flippin' dang it. Like, I am so almost over with this team. I feel like LaFleur needs to go. If things go downhill from here, Bill, and I think the listeners could agree, I want to see LaFleur gone by the bye week. Please. If
0: that
1: we
0: might
1: cannot,
0: happen.
1: For the life, that's what I got for you, Bill. I could say so much more. We got many calls, but I'll keep it there, all right?
0: All right, bud. Appreciate it. And that may happen. I don't know if it's going to happen for sure, but this was it's a win. Look, again, winning cures all ills. That's the saying, but no, it don't. No, it don't. Doesn't cure questionable play calling. Yeah, Brandon Cisse left late in the ballgame, too. I forgot about that. That was one of the other names that escaped me at the time. Cisse goes down. But the bigger concern is Cisse walked off the field. The bigger concern is Edgerrin Cooper. Edgerrin Cooper was really playing some good football, man. And like I said, he went down and, well, the first thing I said, to my buddy I was actually on the phone with, I said, oh, my God, he just blew out his Achilles. I pray to God his season's not over, but it just looked bad. It just looked bad. What bothers me is the amount of undisciplined pre-snap penalties again. Again, man. How many false starts can you get down the stretch to keep sticking yourself in worse and worse situations? I'll tell you, it just wasn't great. The interior of the offensive line was better. It was better. Sean Ryan looked better because he didn't have guys climbing all over him from either side. He looked better. Lakin Tomlinson looked better. Sean Ryan, obviously, looked a little bit better. Jordan Morgan got his ass handed to him a couple of times, got walked right upfield. Once he crosses his feet, he's dead. He's dead. He's got to get better at it. But the offensive line kind of held its own. They weren't opening up big holes. They weren't giving Jordan Love 10 seconds to throw. They just were a little better. You know, the word better, people are going crazy. Are you kidding me? No, they were better than what they've been. But what they've been is absolutely terrible. So they were a tick above absolutely terrible with a long way to go. 877-867-1670, hit us up. Let's get right to it. Let's go to our buddy Gerard. Gerard, what's going on, man? What did you see today?
2: Well, Bill, you're saying the offensive line was better is like saying I have no idea. I mean, good grief. I think Williams, Cooper, and Van Ness played pretty well. I think the only reason I like the win is because it's not going to give another team a real, you know, it's going to help towards not giving them a real high pick.
0: Right.
2: Otherwise, and I'm going to be very honest with you, Bill, like I am usually, right?
0: Right.
2: This is so reminiscent of the 70s and 80s. And I wrote this, I said, because they're doing the same thing. They always give you that little thing like they might be a good team, and then they take it back with all the mistakes they made.
0: Mm-hmm.
2: In the 70s and 80s, they were poorly coached. Their transactions were always poor. Things that they did each week gave you a little hope, then took it back two steps. They were dysfunctional. Then you had the general manager now, and I want everybody to hear this, that I want everybody to hear this. He said he has 11 offensive linemen. He's keeping them because he didn't want other teams
0: right, pillaging
2: them. That's what he said on the video. That shows me incompetence and arrogance. This team is so this coaching staff and everybody about them is so full of arrogance. This is what bothers me because that's what I seen in the 70s and 80s, Bill. And Lynn Dickey said it would start with there they had more discipline, but they lacked talent. This team lacks some talent, that's for sure, and has no discipline. And look, people don't realize how bad of a team this Tampa Bay team is. It's bad. It's real bad.
0: Yep.
2: They don't.
0: Right.
2: You talk about and you know, think about 8 years we don't have Pro Bowl players. 8 years we don't have Pro Bowl players. Think about that. And if you think out there and you look for the positives and this and that and everything else, this is how I was fooled in the 70s and 80s. The same exact thing. It was. We're fooled every week and we look for little mercies. Oh, this guy's good. This guy's great. Let's sign this guy. Let's do this. No, it's not like that.
0: Right.
2: It's not like that, people. And I know, Bill, you're looking for the positives and everything, and I understand that. And, you know, I do. Like I said, I'm glad
0: we won. I'm hoping, but this was not a win that you can hang your hat on. This was a win just to put a W on the board.
2: If we had a great team, Bill, and we won a game like this, I would say, oh, that's super. We got away with it. Okay?
0: Mm-hmm.
2: But this is a mediocre team. Okay? Now, look, you had a rookie cornerback fool Jordan Love. Fool him and picked it off. Fool this quarterback. You understand how bad that is?
0: Yep.
2: People have to look. Look, we Lloyd fumbled the ball. Lucky didn't stay in bounds. Then we had a fumble down by the goal line. This is what they used to do in the 70s and 80s. Right. You see, for all you young people that didn't see this stuff, I seen it all since before.
0: For all you young people, this is a front door to bad football. That's what this is right now.
2: Yes.
0: 100%.
2: Yeah, and you, like I said, even Kraft, he shows signs, he shows this, and I know he's coming back from an injury. He don't look like his head is in it like it was before he got hurt. You know what I'm saying? There's something missing. Like each player you could point to, except for Van Ness, who's coming on, and Williams and Cooper, and I hope he's not hurt. You know what I mean? But, you know, they get it. They get it. And think about this. Hopper was a third-round pick. Look how long it took for them to put him in the game when Cooper got hurt. They had to bring 58 in there. He got hurt, and it looked like, oh, boy, we got to put Hopper in the game. This is the things that destroy a team. Bad picks in bad situations. No depth on this team. You have no depth on
0: it.
2: And why was he throwing bombs on third and long on giveaway plays? Why was he doing that? One Studevant, one down where he threw it out of bounds.
0: I don't know.
2: Like a seat.
0: Why they insist on and appreciate the phone call, Gerard. I got to get the other calls. Why do they insist on going deep on third down? I don't know. First of all, again, on third down today, and I mentioned this at the beginning of the program, when you start to go statistically through all the numbers. But again, they were 2 of 10 on third down. They can't convert a third down to save their life. Now, they went for it 3 times today on fourth down and converted all 3, which is great. But they can't convert on third down. They just it's just that bad. Again, it's a win. You know, somebody said quit whining, it's a win. It's a win. Okay. What makes you believe that, do you just want to relish in today? Like you know, is that what your season's come down to? You just got to take a win over the downtrodden now 0-4. Tampa Bay Buccaneers without their starting quarterback? That you couldn't put 20 points on the board? You know, your defense held them to 14. Okay. I guess there's a positive. Trace Mack hit a 59-yarder. There's a positive. But penalties continue to haunt this team. Continue to stymie drives. Can't convert on third down. Quarterback was better today accuracy-wise. As opposed to past weeks. Play calling was questionable. And this team's discipline capability is terrible. Terrible. 877-867-1670. 877-867-1670. All right, let's get to it. Phone calls, hit us up. Lines open. I got your text messages, emails, all that stuff coming up. The Green Bay Packers get themselves a win. They go to 2-2 on the season, albeit not a very attractive win, to be perfectly honest with you. But at this point, you take it. Maybe it's a building block. I don't know. I want to hope, green and gold-wise, with my green and gold glasses on, that this is the beginning of something spectacular, maybe the climbing out of the hole. But, man, they got to get a whole lot better if they're going to beat the Bears and the Cowboys in back-to-back weeks. Stay tuned. 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

0: brought to you by our friends at Pottawatomie. We're going to get the Green and Gold postgame show coming to you live on October 25th. We're going to be in Carter, Wisconsin at the Rockin' Brews at Pottawatomie in Carter, in Forest County, Pottawatomie. If you're going to be there for the Lions game, maybe come on over and have a watch party both sides of the fence. Whether it's a Lions fan or Packers fan, come on over and say hello. We're going to be doing the Green and Gold postgame show immediately following the contest between the two. Looking forward to it. For all the information, both in Carter and in Milwaukee, go to Pottawatomie.com. That is Pottawatomie.com. Let's do this real quick. I know we got a lot of people that want their voices to be heard on this because it's kind of a craptastic game, to be perfectly honest with you. But Jordan Love talking to the media. Take a listen.
1: It was great. You know, I think the O-line did a great job today. Pass protection, run game. Obviously, like you said, just keep me clean. Give me some time. They did a great job, and, you know, you could feel the difference back there for sure.
2: What do you make of just the nature of how you guys pulled this one out? You had two chances to go up two scores, turn the ball over. What does a win like this do for you guys?
1: Man, we'll take the win for sure. We needed that, and like you said, it was sloppy on those last drives. You know, we have a chance to really put the game out of reach, and, you know, two turnovers are that's unacceptable. So definitely something we got to clean up. We got to get better in that area. When we get that opportunity to go, you know, take advantage, we got to take advantage. And I think that was the disappointing part of that game right there. Defense, you know, found a way to get some stops and really seal that game off right there. So they did a great job. But yeah, we got to be better.
2: What happened on the pick?
1: Yeah, you know, I was late on the read. Pretty much running four verts. Corner did a good job overlapping and made a play right there. So, you know, area that definitely a throw I want to get back. Like, I can't make a mistake in that area. You know, we're in scoring position. I can't turn the ball over right there, plain and simple. So, got to be better, but late and good play by the DB.
3: What do you think of the prospects of losing Cooper to a serious injury?
1: Man, I'm sick. I don't know exactly what it is. Pray for the best, but you never want to see anybody injured. Coop is, I mean, he's such a impact player on our defense. So we'll see. We'll see what it is, but it's definitely it's not good.
4: Coming into this game, did you feel like you needed this win to get things going in the right direction?
1: I mean, that's what it is. We take this thing 1 week at a time, and all of our focus was on getting a win this week. So that's what the goal was, and we came out and got that goal. So job done, and obviously we'll look at it, clean stuff up. But definitely, you know, to get back rolling, we needed this win.
3: Do you feel like you guys played better this week?
1: I feel like we played better. You know, we put some good drives together. I think our run game, we had some good plays there, some explosive plays. And I still think there's still so much we can clean up, though. I mean, we'll see what the third downs were, but third downs, you know, not great. Penalties, still not great. And then obviously the turnover. So a lot of stuff that we control that we're really just hurting ourselves right now, that we'll still the same stuff that we need to clean up and get better at. But, you know, both the scoring drives were two really long drives that were pretty complimentary. So I think we played better. I think that's a good defense over there as well. But there's still so much that we can clean up and be even better offense going forward. It's just the focus. You know, we gotta obviously lock in and focus more. The pre-snap penalties, the false starts, things like that, that is 100% a focus thing. You know, we got to listen in the huddle, focus on when we get to line of scrimmage and just, you know, not jump. And then obviously holding, you know, OPI, things like that. Just fundamentals, you know, stuff we can clean up and look at, get better at. But, you know, the pre-snap penalties are stuff we gotta be better at.
2: Jordan, Travis Glover hadn't played since the Philly playoff game, and Lakin obviously just got here. What was this like, or what was this week like for you, just prepping? And I know you got to watch the tape back for those two guys, but what does it say about them and that unit as a whole to kind of bring everything together for today?
1: You know, it really felt like a normal week. Obviously, like you said, Lakin just got here, and he's a vet. I think he did a great job being able to come in, just understand our system, our terminology, obviously spend a lot of time at it, and to be able to come out and play a pretty clean game just speaks to his level of being a pro. And Glove, you know, obviously he's been here. He knows all this stuff, so that's what we expect. We expect guys to step up. You know, you've been here. You know what to do. And I think he did a great job. So it felt like a normal week coming through it, and that's usually not the case when you got a guy that's just got here this week and a guy who hasn't played. But I think they both did a great job. I think the O-line in general did a great job. We'll look at it, take a look, see what we can get better at. But just like you said, from pass pro, from run game, it felt good tonight.
5: It still seemed like it was tough to run the ball out there, but those couple of explosive runs you guys did have, is that something that gives you hope for us?
1: Definitely. You know, that's what you need. Not every run is not going to hit and be an explosive run. Obviously, there were still a couple that, you know, we didn't really get anything out of it. But I think just being able to lean on that, it helps our offense flow, and it sets up a lot of things with play action, with keepers, things like that. So something that we just got to keep leaning on, keep getting better at. But anytime you can get explosive run, it usually sets up good things for the drive.
3: How far away are you, do you think, from really turning things around and being, you know, a good team?
1: Not far at all. I think everybody in that locker room knows that. And it really is just a matter of coming out here and executing on Sunday. And that's where we got to do a better job of. I know what type of team we are. I know the players we got. So, you know, we're right there. And it just comes down to coming out, executing, and making plays when we get those opportunities. So that's where we got to clean it up, do a better job. But I have no doubt that we can get better and improve and be a great team.
6: Anything else? Thank you.
7: There you go. That's Jordan Love talking after the ball game. The term we need to clean it up, we've got to clean it up, was used. I started counting and I got to like 11 times and then I kind of lost count. And they do. I appreciate the fact that Jordan Love is trying to tote the company line, right? But, you know, and he's right. The offensive line was better. Tough to see guys like Cooper go down, Brandon Cisse go down. It's good to get a win and breathe a little. But what this means for the future, no clue. I mean, I don't even know where. I don't even know where to begin. It's really. Here's the best way I can describe it. I was watching the game, and I watch it intently. Right, I was watching the game, and I'm watching intently. I'm watching, like, the offensive line. I'm concentrating on through the majority of the game. And then when the defense is out there, I'm watching guys, you know, fly to the football, and they're raking and taking punches at the football. And, you know, some coverage was really good. Some coverage was a little bit questionable at times. Then I'm watching, and I've always said this, if you want to see how a team plays, watch away from the ball. Watch away from the ball. If you go back and rewatch the game, watch where the ball goes. Say the ball goes to the top of the screen. You know, if it's heading off towards the top of your screen, watch the bottom of your screen. Guys are walking, hands on their hips. It's like, okay, I did my job. I'm not doing anything else, man. There's no reason for me to. It's just, there is zero inspiration in this football team. They eked out a win over a bad team. So, no, I don't want to sit here and be the big bucket of cold water, because you're 2-2. You're back to 500. You have hope. You have hope. But, wow. That was a very uninspiring performance. Might be the best way to put it. 877-867-1670. Hit us up. 877-867-1670. If you want to find us, please feel free. I got emails to get to as well. This is from Forge. Forge says, hey, great program. Love the honesty. Rather than listening to some of the hacks that try to always suck at the teats of the Green Bay Packers organization, there's three things that bother me. One is Matt LaFleur's play calling, and what is he doing sitting under the shade on his computer rather than standing on the sidelines in case something happens where he would need to throw a challenge flag? Number two, does Jordan Love always talk in the word salad? He seems to always say the same old thing. It's execute, look at the film, execute, look at the film, execute, look at the film. And then third, And he says, last but not least, I think they just got penalized again for running to the locker room too soon. This team is absolutely awful, undisciplined, and Lynn Dickey was 100% right. At what point does Matt LaFleur seriously get fired? Let's be honest, this guy's dead man walking, as you stated earlier this week. There is no reason to keep him around at this point. That is from Forge. Forge, appreciate the email. Appreciate the email. Jimmy says, hey, it's a win, you take it. If you can stack enough of them, you're going to have a lot of success. The problem is, I don't think there's any belief that they're going to win the next two or three games. This team is no way nearly as fundamentally sound as the Chicago Bears are. And we know the Dallas Cowboys will have their number just for the fact that their offense is going to be able to score points and our offense is not. After that, it's going to be a crapshoot. This team is doomed. That is from Jimmy. Jimmy, appreciate the email. Got a lot of text messages to get to as well. Green and Gold postgame show, taking your reaction. Also, we're going to have more with Matt LaFleur. We're going to have Mike Clemens down in Tampa Bay also. But more of your reaction to this relatively boring game, for lack of a better term. And did today's performance give you any hope whatsoever? Stay tuned. More of the Green and Gold postgame show.
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0: 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If you want to find us, please feel free. Go ahead and do so. I'm telling you, I got all kinds of text messages, emails, and such to get to. Phone lines are wide open. So many lost balls in the drive, just bad fundamentals by this team. That's out of the 317. Mark and LaCrosse, well, again, I have to agree with Gerard 100%. Yep, it looks like the 70s and 80s, unfortunately. Mark and LaCrosse also says, I don't have to call because Gerard said it all. Darren and Green Bay, somehow we're 2-2. This team is undisciplined and the offense is inept. Matt, Ed, and Goody all need to walk away. New England played harder today than those, Darren and Green Bay. Let's go Brewers. Ken in Scranton, PA says, don't forget this Bucks team fights every week, all one-score games. That's great. They're still 0-4. That's like going into the ring with a boxer who will fight his ass off, but he gets knocked out every week. It's just not a good football team. They fought hard, yeah, but they also turned the ball over, if I'm not mistaken, against Cincinnati 4 times. They turned the ball over 3 times the following week. The turnovers are killing them. They've got a good defense. It's not great, but it's good. It's number one or two against the run, one of the best rushing defenses in the league. They just can't win consistently. They can't win, put it that way. You know, here's the other add to that. This Brewers team's not a good team, and they beat them. So keep that in mind when you're thinking about it, you know? This Brewers team is not a good team, and the Packers team is not a good team, and they just beat them. It was two bad teams playing football, and one team unfortunately had to win. There you have it. Packers penalized again today quite a bit. 10 penalties, 68 yards to 4 penalties, 17 yards today. At what point, and this is from Marcus. Marcus says, at what point do they just fire Matt LaFleur and just say enough? Can't we just be done with it already? We know the inevitable is going to happen at the end of the season. So why hang on throughout and watch this team spiral downward? Thank you very much for the email, by the way. Appreciate it. This one's from Marshawn. Marshawn says, did you see what Kevin Zeitler had to say about the offensive line this week? Why in the hell are they hanging on to Butkus so tight? If Zeitler has to come in and start schooling these guys on how to be better offensive linemen, then what the hell is Butkus doing? Kevin Zeitler's words alone are so incredibly damning that Matt LaFleur should sit up, take notice, and understand that his offensive line coach is not getting the job done. That is a great take. That is a great take. The offensive line was better today. Again, they weren't great, but it was better. It was better. And I'll just leave it at that. Give credit where credit's due. They were better today. Yes. Thomas says, I truly believe the difference between the 80s and the 70s, or the 70s and 80s, is that this Packers team has a quarterback. It's something that those teams did not have. I'll beg to differ. They had Lynn Dickey. He was a hell of a quarterback. As a matter of fact, I think he might be the 4th best quarterback in Packers lore right now. One of the best deep ball passers to ever play the game. Lynn Dickey was good. He just didn't have an offensive line that was consistent, and their defense was not great. Thus, all the busted up knees and back and everything else that the guy had. 877-867-1670. Yeah, that might be part of it, too. It's on the live stream. Scott says, hey, take a look, man. Packers win by 2 field goals each time against mediocre teams. Thomas says that Matt, he can't fire his buddies. It's kind of the Lindy Infante syndrome. And then the next one, Javier says a losing season. We'll see Matt LaFleur getting the axe. It's not going to happen during the season. This is the way that happens. This is the way that happens. Is if, say they lose the next two in ugly fashion, and at home, okay? Again, getting booed off the field, home fans screaming at the floor specifically. If that happens, you might have to think about it, especially if you get up there on Sunday night against the Dallas Cowboys, and there is a lot of empty seats. then I think Ed Policy looks around and goes, eh, you know what? Maybe come the bye week, maybe we make that move. Maybe we make that move. But if the Bears beat the hell out of them next week, this is a big week. I mean, right now starts Bears week. If you're inside the walls of 1265, right now starts Bears week. 100%. 100%. 877-867-1670. 877. Coming up after the top of the hour, by the way. Going to hear from Matt LaFleur. Just an FYI. 877-867-1670. Hey, real quick, two things. First of all, kudos to the Wisconsin Badgers getting a really nice win yesterday out of Camp Randall. They followed success with success. That's exactly what you needed to do. You got a bye. Now you got three teams coming up, all ranked. So kudos to the Badgers for kind of handling their success. And what they did yesterday, Luke Fickell, happy. It's just like everything just is finally starting to click for that program. So, you know, knock on wood, keep your fingers crossed. It continues in a very positive direction. Yesterday, miraculous that the roof is what knocked down what would have been a home run that might have exited the stadium. Had it not been that far, like right on the line, we'd have had to wait and see. But nevertheless, the roof knocks one down. Brewers take advantage. That's the rule. It is the rule. And the Brewers ended up getting the win yesterday. They're down 1-0 today. Bottom of the second right now with a couple of out in that contest. So there you go. 877-867-1670. Thomas says, I think both Goody and LaFleur need to go towards the very end of the season. That is from Thomas. Here's the thing, Thomas. I don't know. When you say Goody needs to go, is it just because of the offensive line? Is it just because of the offensive line? Again, I mean, some of the guys that he chose, Brandon Cisse had the one interference call today, but actually played a really good game. Edrin Cooper playing a good game. Van Ness playing a good game. Hargrave put pressure up the gut. He played a pretty good game today, a guy that he picked up. Obviously, you're going to get Micah Parsons back. I don't know if I'd be as quick to throw Goody under the bus as I would Matt LaFleur. Matthew Golden's emerging, man. Dude's going to be an all-pro. Christian Watson's playing good ball. You know, Tucker Kraft, another a solid day today. You can't use him as much, but a solid day today. You know, Tucker Kraft, 6 catches, 42 yards, had that touchdown. Moved the sticks today. Marshawn Lloyd actually starting to look pretty good. Now, granted, his rushing numbers were terrible. 7 carries, 13 yards, 1.9 yards per run. The rest of the time, he's pretty much caught in the backfield, to be perfectly honest with you. Had the one run for 5 yards, and after that, nothing. But he had 5 catches for 36 yards. A little more versatile out of the backfield. But he's starting to play a little bit better. You know, some of these guys you're starting to look at, you're going, okay, Devontae Wyatt is solid, like I mentioned, you know. Let's see here. What else? Javon Bullard, I like. Evan Williams, I really like. He's playing extremely well. Those guys are all drafted by Goody. I don't know if I'm willing to just throw the baby out with the bathwater because the offensive line is in such a shambles, you know? To be perfectly honest with you. Isaac says, Golden is solid. Watson is solid. Kraft is solid. The Parsons trade is really up in the air at this point, but if he finishes his career here, then that's a great trade. Lucas Van Ness coming on strong. Wyatt and Cisse as well. Here's the thing. He made a trade for a guy that was a player, man. And there was nobody, I mean nobody on the face of this earth that thought it was a bad deal when it happened. Other than, you know, guys like Skip Bayless. Nobody thought that was a bad deal when he picked him up. The injury is unfortunate. The injury is unfortunate. What else do we got for you? This is from Marcus. Marcus says, hey, guys. He says, hey, unit, good afternoon. Hopefully you guys had a great time last night at the Chrome and Crimson Ball? Yes, that's what it was. Actually, it was called Crimson and Chrome. But it did support veterans. It was a great cause last night. We had a blast at the Harley-Davidson Museum last night. It was a lot of fun. The game today was just unwatchable. I couldn't wait for Brewers baseball to get underway. I'm sitting here watching it right now. Today's Packers game was boring. It was pathetic. It wasn't disciplined. It wasn't played very well. It doesn't give me much hope for the remainder of the season. What positives can you take away from today's game? Appreciate the email. Let's do this. I'll come back on that. Okay? I'll put a couple together. I mean, there's a couple things we can talk about, right? A couple things we can talk about. Stay tuned. We got a whole lot more of the Green and Gold postgame show coming up right after this. Don't go anywhere.
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Welcome back in. Green and Gold postgame show. This portion of it brought to you by our friends at Roberts Specialty Meats. Roberts next week reminding you you've got some tailgating to do up in Green Bay. Packers, Bears week. Roberts says load up, whether it's ribs on a stick, garlic parm, chicken skewers, steaks, chops, custom-made brats and burgers. They've got it all. 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Your hometown butcher. There you go. That's Roberts Specialty Meats in Waukesha. Some things that I can say were a positive today. I thought it was good that they didn't have to keep Tucker Kraft in all day. I thought that the offensive line played better. I thought when you look at the numbers, just look at the numbers, you say, okay, Bucky Irving, 16 carries, 61 yards. They gave up a total of 141 yards today, though, which isn't great. Their run defense is still rather porous, but you still, in the grand scheme of things, only gave up a couple of touchdowns. 41.7% on third down defensive proficiency is not good. And when they were 2 or 3 on fourth down, not good. You're not getting off the field on third down. They ran 61 offensive plays today, averaged 4.5 yards per play. They were able to run the ball for 141 yards. Now, the passing yards were minimal, but you had a first-time undrafted rookie quarterback throwing the football, and he looked at times like he was scattered. You know, Trace Mack is solid. Your punter is really solid, 4 punts, an average of 45 yards per punt. So, there's some positives there. They won. The Packers were 2 of 3 in the red zone. The problem was, if you want to go to the opposite side of the ball, the Buccaneers were 2 of 2 in the red zone. So, there's only so much you can pull out of this and go, okay, let's get fired up. There's a couple of things that are positive. Maybe, now things to build on? I don't know what to build on. I don't know what to build on. And I said this all along, you need your defense to win you games. Thomas says, Bill, not trying to be a smart ass, but you do realize the players that you mentioned that Goody drafted, none of them, I believe, there was a single lineman on either side of the ball. I talked about Devontae Wyatt. I didn't get into the line specifically, and here's part of the reason why. When you go to the offensive line, no, it's not good right now. I'll agree with you there. But Belton's only in his second year, and his first year playing right tackle, he was better today. Jagger Burton is banged up, and he's a rookie barely with his toes in the league, and he was a center for pretty much all of college, and now they got him playing a guard. Jordan Morgan had a moment or two today that weren't good, but he even played better today. I'm going to be really interested when I go back and watch it and then get the grades, how these guys graded out better as an offensive line. But are they all pro? Hell no. Hell no. Not at all. Not at all. But again, am I throwing all the guys away from the line? No, but I'm also not praising them for being these glorious players, because they're not. Can't stop the run, can't block for the run. Pass blocking's gotten a little bit better, and Jordan Love, when he's in a clean pocket, really good. But there's no way I can sit there and go, there's a lot to build on. I don't know where to get it. Here's another one. This was from Joe. Joe says, hey, Bill, if you were Matt LaFleur, where would you start? Where would I start? Butkus, I'll talk to you later. That would be where I would start, which would put everybody else on notice. There's a really good article. We're going to get into this tomorrow. There's a really good article on golongtd.com, and I want to get into this. For lack of a better term, it's kind of an expose of Matt LaFleur. So it's going to be interesting to read all of that. It's some stuff from former players
and some anonymous players that basically said, look, this whole year was a concentration and trying to get things right. But they don't really know if they got things right. They really don't know if they got things right. This whole piece of work on whether or not they can finish, it's not good. We're going to talk with the author, Tyler Dunn, coming up tomorrow on the program. But as of all the talk for Super Bowl going into the offseason, coming into this season, quote, in his opinion, one coach on the staff explains, we spend too much time talking about the end goal, talking about Super Bowls, talking about championships. We're the Green Bay Packers, championship, championship, championship. And it's not enough time just talking about the daily improvements and getting better. So his message, meaning Matt LaFleur, was, we're not talking about Super Bowls. Let's not talk about championships around here. Let's talk about, quote, finishing each drill, each meeting, each practice to prevent another meltdown. His logic, Green Bay's obsession with the end goal has become detrimental to the team. All the pageantry soon gave way to a different sound, the deafening of boos last Thursday night. I mean, it goes on and on. All this talk about Super Bowls, asking to you know, kind of fight gravity with the fan base. The expectation of 538,000-plus owners is never going to change just because all of a sudden you change the narrative. It's a really, really good article. But Buffalo felt that they wasted 4 years of prime Josh Allen after 13 seconds of play at the end of the season. Each week, each loss delays the inevitable in Green Bay. Packers playing the winless Tampa Bay team. The ticking clock is going. One for the time LaFleur has left to prove that he can get the Packers back to a championship game in which he does not speak about anymore. Congratulations, you're an assistant coach for the Green Bay Packers. It's an excellent gig. What football coach wouldn't want to call such a hallowed ground home? The problem is, this is often not too enjoyable of an environment right now. Your boss is a hard ass, and any given day you could feel his wrath. It's a matter of not if, but when. Apparently, behind the scenes, Matt LaFleur has started to become, 1 minute Mr. Nice Guy, the next minute just blowing up in everybody's face. Trying to be the boss, trying to be the hard ass. It's a really, really, really good point. It's a really good point. We're going to talk a lot about it tomorrow. So make sure you're paying attention to the program tomorrow.

I don't know specifically what you're talking about. If you're saying that Love is not good. Love's a good quarterback. He's not great. The problem is, and this is an honest assessment, the problem is we had Brett Favre and Aaron Rodgers for 30 years. That's the expectation. And if he's not Aaron Rodgers and Brett Favre, if he's not a gunslinger heaving it in there at 100 miles an hour, and Aaron Rodgers with the off-the-back foot flick of a wrist, you know, 70-yard bomb that's going to drop it right in the bucket, we rip the hell out of the guy. And he's not that guy. Not to say you should ever lower your expectations, but it's a bad comparison. But to say he's not a good quarterback, that's an erroneous take. He's a good quarterback. There's a difference between good and great. Good, elite, and great. Great is reserved for those that are on their way to a gold jacket. Elite is the top five in the National Football League. Good is between 5 and 20, 5 and 15. Okay, quarterback is everything below that. Stay tuned. 1 hour down, another hour yet to go. More of the Green and Gold postgame show comes up next.

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7: 17-14 the final. The Green Bay Packers get a win. You'll take it. Take it and move on. The words of the loud, smiling, rambunctious Irv Favre always ring in my ear when a win like this pops up. And he says, hey, it's a W. It's not pretty. It doesn't matter. But if you stack 16 ugly ones, you have a great season. So it's a win. It's not an awe-inspiring win. Hell, it's not an inspiring win pretty much of any kind, other than maybe offensively they can get a little bit better. But, man, do they have a long way to go. Here's the issue I have. And welcome in, by the way, to the second hour of the Green and Gold Postgame Show. We got Michael Clemens going to be joining us coming up here either at the bottom of the hour in about 45 minutes. Matt LaFleur is coming up here in about 5 minutes. Stay tuned. We're going to get the phone calls coming up here in a moment. Steven Rhinelander, you'll be first out of the chute here in a second. But here's one thing to think about. What part of this team

0: is capable of carrying the rest of the team. The defense is okay. Special teams are good, but they're not getting you much. You know, I mean, they're still going to score, but they're not turning the ball over, and there's not errant kicks and terrible returns and what have you. But is there any aspect of this team that makes you go, oh, okay, this is, as long as this just, you know, stays like this until they get the offense going, this is going to be great. There's nothing here. Which is why we got word, pretty much what I was going to expect, was that Micah Parsons, well, it's not a setback, but it's just, it's taking a little bit longer than we originally thought. Yeah, of course, you're not going to rush him back for this garbage. Not going to rush him back for this. And the injuries continue to mount, and we right now sit down and just pray that, you know, Edgerrin Cooper didn't just blow out his Achilles in front of the world, but I think he might have. I think he might have, unfortunately. 877-867-1670. All right, let's get to the phone call. Steve, listening to us in Rhinelander. Steve, how the hell are you doing today, man? What's going on?
1: Hey, Bill, how are you, pal? Listen, I agree with you. I think the Bears and the Cowboys might blow the doors off this team. I really do. I mean, Swift is going to run wild on the Bears. They can't stop the run. That guy is fast, and he's elusive. You know, he's got a little bit of Bijan in him, Robinson, and I agree with you. I think if the Bears and the Cowboys blow us out, I think Matt's going to be shown the door, because my biggest complaint is there's no discipline on this team.
0: Right.
1: There's none.
0: Yeah.
1: I mean, look at Love. He had to take 2 timeouts in the first half.
0: Right.
1: I mean, that's crazy.
0: Yep.
1: I don't know.
0: 2 timeouts, false start penalties, just, you know, it just, you had some guys, you know, dropping balls, fumbling. It's just wash, rinse,
1: repeat.
0: Rinse
1: and repeat every week. It's the same old thing. Listen, I'm going to let you go. I'm on the chat here. I'm at Woodruff on the chat.
0: Oh, okay.
1: I love you, man.
0: All right, buddy. Appreciate it, pal. All thanks, right. Steve. You the man. Love you, too. Talk to you soon. He drops off. You get on board. He's over there in the chat. All the all of you that are on the live stream. There's the Cheap Seaters, baby. Here you go. From the Cheap Seats. All of you in the Cheap Seats. We love having you. Thanks for hanging out with us. We love you all the time. Hell yeah. Love you all the time. Appreciate it. 877-867-1670, 877-867-1670. Matt LaFleur talking to the media. We got also Zaire Franklin coming up, by the way. But Matt LaFleur just finished talking to the media. Here's what Matt LaFleur had to say. Take a listen.
2: That was part of our guys' effort today. I thought we competed a full 60 minutes and found a way to get a win.
3: What's the outlook for Cooper?
2: Not good. I would suspect that, yes.
3: Jordan took only 2 quarterback hits today. What did you think, just first glance, of the O-line?
2: Yeah, there were some positives. We did some good things well. We kept him clean for the most part, but there's a lot of things that we got to clean up. I mean, it feels like you were in first and 20 quite a bit, and that's not winning football. So, yes, there were some good things that we did. I thought we did a better job running the football, and, you know, I thought that allowed us to open up some of our playbook that, you know, we haven't been doing in terms of some of the play passes. We got some explosive plays off that, so that was a positive.
4: How do you accomplish what you want to do this year without Cooper? He's such a talented player.
2: Yeah, I don't know, Pete.
4: You didn't go with Zeitler today. What was behind that decision?
2: The guy just got here this week. I think it was unfair to him. You know, we got to ramp him up, give him a ramp up period. You know, that was our decision. You know, we just got to get him acclimated with what we're doing. And I think it would have been pretty unfair to put him in these conditions today with, you know, 3 practices under his belt.
4: Was a full week enough then?
2: I don't know, Pete. We're going to take it a day by day.
4: What did you think of how the defense performed on that?
2: It was great. I thought JG was aggressive, and that was big time. you know, obviously it paid dividends. He ran, I think, three straight pressures right in a row, and it was obviously effective. It kept him out of field goal range, and, you know, defensively we did enough today to win the game.
4: Feel like you were better offensively this week? You feel like you got some things to build on?
2: Yeah, there were some positive things, you know, but I think that we're never going to be satisfied with scoring 17 points in a game. That's just not to our standard, and we got to find ways when we have opportunities in the red area to convert. We can't be turning the ball over, can't have penalties. That is a stingy defense. You got to give them a lot of credit. I got a ton of respect for Todd Bowles and what he's been able to do, not only today but over the course of his career. But I think that we also have to clean up a lot of stuff, like too many penalties, turnovers, ball carriers. Got to hold on to the ball. We put the ball on the ground way too much, and this stuff's got to get fixed, and it's got to get fixed now.
3: How do you do that with the fumbling issues that have popped up this season so far?
2: Well, I think a great teacher is the bench. So if guys don't start holding on to the ball, they're going to be sitting on the bench.
5: Coach, Bob said that he still believes in this team, that you guys can become great. What does that mean to you to have your quarterback still believing in this team?
2: Yeah, I think, you know, I thought he did a lot of great things today. I think it shows the benefit of, you know, keeping a defense off balance with the run game. And then, you know, I thought our O-line did a good job protecting him. And we got to continue to do that moving forward. And we got to finish plays. I mean, we had a couple drops that were in critical situations on third down that would have been huge plays that we didn't convert. So there's plenty of stuff to look at, and we have to get better, and we got to get better in a hurry. And it's going to be by that just focus on what's right in front of you, and that's daily improvement, and that's where we'll stay.
3: Kind of weapon is Evan Williams for you guys and just everything he's able to do?
2: Yeah, I think he did a great job. I think he's, whether it's on the back end, obviously he had the pick, and then you blitz him off the edge and he's getting pressure on the quarterback. He's a very intelligent football player, really instinctive, does some stuff that you can't coach. So I think he does a great job, and especially when you have him, X, and Bull, those are three dogs that I think are as good as anybody in the league.
4: I know you've been looking for something to hang your hat on offensively. Do you think with Watson and Golden, you might have something there?
2: Yeah, I think both those guys made some dynamic plays today. I was upset about the OPI on Christian, but it got called. So I think both those guys, we got to find ways to continue to get the ball in their hands, because any time you can do that, you got a potential for an explosive play.
3: I don't think Glover had played since that Philly playoff game when he had to come in. What have you seen from him over this past year plus about just staying in it?
2: I think he's made of the right stuff. He's got the right mentality. He goes out there and competes, and he's just trying to get better each and every day. I know the game's important to him, and that's what you need. And I thought, just, you know, you learn from every situation, but I thought we had to get a little bit bigger inside to help protect the quarterback a little bit better.
6: Two more, please.
2: Good. Thanks.
0: There you go, Matt LaFleur. I'll tell you this. I don't know if anybody else caught it, but he talked about, again, we got to clean up the penalties. Got to clean up the penalties. Got to clean up the penalties. And then it was asked specifically about, you know, hey, you know, what can you do? You know, some of these guys, you know, fumbling. And he said, the bench. You know, the best, I don't know specifically what adjective he used, but basically the best way to teach these guys not to commit the same, you know, callous mistakes, the bench. And I, part of me is like, yeah, okay. The other part of me is like, who's he benching? Who has he benched? We're still talking about, how about the same pre-snap penalties? How about the same pre-snap penalties? For the same guys to commit the same errors all the time. How about that? Maybe bench a guy for that? Nah. It's just, no. Nope. Got to clean up the penalties, especially the pre-snap penalties. Guys can find the bench. Remember, it was going to be guys are going to stand here and watch the game next to me. That never happened. Sam says, why is Matt LaFleur sitting on the bench when the defense is on the field? Does he not care about the defense? I don't know if he was just doing it because he needed to get in the shade to be able to see the Surface Pro that he had in his hand. Maybe it was easier. I don't know. I don't know. If we haven't become accustomed to Matt LaFleur going and sitting down. He was sitting next to Jordan Love at one point. So maybe they were talking about a couple of different things offensively, and I give him credit for that. But I don't know. Look, Andy Reid does it. Andy Reid goes and sits down with Patrick Mahomes, but they're usually talking. And he's not sitting on a Microsoft, Surface Pro, playing Angry Birds or whatever he's doing, right? So, 877-867-1670, 877-867-1670. And here's the other thing, and this is where the rubber meets the road. I know they don't have backups. I get it. They don't have backups. So if you can lose games, in any fashion, why not lose them with backup to the backup and make an example out of somebody, anybody? So you can at least say, well, we've done everything we possibly can do to try to, limit or eliminate all the garbage penalties or the bad mistakes. Just a thought. Maybe it's a learning moment, but maybe, just a thought maybe, right? 877-867-1670, 877-867-1670. You can hit us up. Please feel free. Go ahead and do so. Going to take a quick break. Come back. We got Zaire Franklin we're going to hear from. Got Mike Clemens inside the locker room in Tampa Bay. Packers get a win, but it was not an awe-inspiring win by any stretch of the imagination. Stay tuned. 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

0: 17-14. Green Bay Packers get a win. They knock off the Tampa Bay Buccaneers. And like I said before, really to open the show and what we've been talking about, look, it's a win. You take it. They're 2-2. They're back to 500. You know, that's kind of all you really want. Get back to 500. But it was not an awe-inspiring win by any stretch of the imagination, just to let you know. Elsewhere around the National Football League today, the Cowboys barely got past the Texans in a shootout. 64 total points scored in that one. 34-30. The Giants knocked off the Cardinals in the Meadowlands. 36-24. The Rams got by the Eagles in Philadelphia. They got the win 24-20. Cincinnati got beat by Jacksonville in Cincinnati. 22-17. In that contest, the Bears got another win. The Bears go to 3-1 in the season, 23-12. Patriots went into Highmark Stadium and did the unthinkable with not a great offense and Drake May struggling. 29-26, they knocked off the Buffalo Bills. You had the game earlier today overseas, 30-13. The Colts knocking off the Commanders and the Ravens, 24-18. They ended up doing away with the Tennessee Titans. We know the Browns got the win over the Pittsburgh Steelers and company on Thursday night, 27-24. You got other games in progress. The Chiefs and the Raiders both undefeated on the season, tied at 7 apiece. The Seahawks up early on the Chargers, 7-3. Vikings 6-0 over the Dolphins at U.S. Bank Stadium. And the Broncos on the road in San Fran up 3-0 as we go on. And the Brewers right now down 2. A couple of errors. Untimely errors, really weird errors. One was a fielding error by Bryce Terang. Another one was a throwing error by Cooper Pratt. And San Diego right now up on the Crew 2-0. So there you go. And that is top of the fifth right now. Top of the fifth. And the Padres batting with two outs. This one is from Kyle. Kyle says, hey, Bill, you were 100% correct. I ended up falling asleep midway through the second quarter, woke up midway through the third quarter. At least they got a win. But that's how boring football today was. Appreciate the email. It kind of was. Joe says, what is wrong with Jordan Love? He looks extremely tentative. Joe, he looks tentative because he's gotten the hell beat out of him this season. He's one of the most hit quarterbacks in all of football. So, yeah, he's a little tentative. I get it. I don't condone it. But I understand it. He's gotten beat up. That's it. This is from Nick. Nick says, any word on Edgerrin Cooper? I don't know if you caught it in Matt LaFleur's post-game presser, but when specifically asked about Edgerrin Cooper and his Achilles, he said, not good. Those two words, that was it. Not good. Not good. And that would be an indicator that his season's probably come to an end. Unfortunately. Now, we can hope for better. Absolutely. But going down like that with no one around him, yeah, that's to say not good, that would be somewhat of an understatement. Chuck says, a few months ago, we were talking about this team as possibly being a Super Bowl-bound team. Obviously, none of us feel the same. What fooled us so terribly that we thought this team was going to be better than it actually is? That is from Chuck. Chuck, that is a great question. Chuck, that is a great question, man. All right, brother, let's talk about this. We thought the offensive line would be better, which would then trickle down towards a tight end that was coming back off of an injury and was going to add to the offense. We had three really viable route runners. Jaden Reed being one of the best coming out of the slot, one of the truest slot receivers you can go with, plus two guys that can break games open. At the time, you thought, well, maybe Josh Jacobs will be back. And if the offensive line really indeed is better, then the defense only needs to be, say, near top 10. And this offense can carry them until Micah Parsons comes back, right? And then Micah Parsons becomes the multiplier. Next thing you know, all things are clicking. And then this just takes off from there. It was all wrong. All the rungs to the ladder have broken. Jordan Love is not having that excelsior season. No Josh Jacobs. The offensive line's bad. You got to keep Tucker Kraft in the block, although he was able to go out more today. You've lost Jaden Reed. Your defense is okay. For lack of a better term, they're okay. Nowhere near top 10. Special teams are good. That seems to be at least the one area of concern that is fixed for the most part. But we bought into a lot of things. And you know, have you ever played the game Jenga? You know, and that's where you pull out individual little slices of board or of wood, and then you have to place it on top. And with each piece that you pull out, the Jenga could topple over. And every time you stack another piece on the top, if it's not stable, it's wobbling, like it's ready to fall over. This team's like Jenga. You pull one piece out, two pieces out, the whole thing comes crumbling down. And it doesn't even really revolve around the quarterback. That's the unfortunate thing. But that's what I equate the Green Bay Packers to. It's like the game of Jenga. That you thought the offensive line was really good. They were stable. They were one of your blocks on the bottom, man, right? That's where your defensive front and your offensive front, the trenches, man, that's your stable base, right? And then you started pulling that out. No, Banks isn't going to play. Pulled one out. Burton's, boy, for everything they said about him in preseason, he's got a long way to go. Pull that out. Yeah, Anthony Belton, boy, they're going to have to move him all over the place. He's going to end up becoming your tackle. Bako Biwelle, pull him out. He's done. Jacob Monk, oh, you can count on him. Oh, man, I hate to even put him on a practice squad because if somebody's going to snap him up, nope, pull him out. You know what I mean? It's just nothing in the trenches has really transpired the way it should. And therefore, the passing game isn't as good. You keep Tucker Kraft in and yada, yada, yada. You know, you go from there. So that's kind of what I equate it to. Zaire Franklin in a locker room after the game talking to the media. Take a listen to what Zaire Franklin had to say.
1: They had a 2-minute drive.
2: And what was the message you shared with them and the teammates shared with them?
3: Man, I mean, that still hurt, bro. I mean, it's one of those things that it's a win, but it don't feel like a win. Obviously, you know, me and Coop, you know, we locked in. So, you know, just my boy going down, you know, that hurt. But obviously, Duffy stepped up in a major way. I mean, that's who he is. That's who he's been his whole career. That's why he got a C on his chest. You know, he's a special player. He will make plays when we need him, too. So, you know, just the next man up mentality. Understand when a superstar like Coop go down, you know, guys got to step up and make plays, and that's what we did.
2: You said McDuffie stepped up. What do you think of what Evan did today? An interception, sack, hit on the final play.
3: Yeah, I mean, he's just a special player, though. I mean, those type of plays that we expect Evan to make. You know, he's a premier player in this league, and he just showed up again on Sunday, for sure.
4: You guys were obviously celebrating X's sack on the play that Coop got hurt. It looked like it took a second to realize what had happened. Did you guys turn around and see how shit he's down?
3: Yeah, you know, I'm celebrating his X, and then, you know, obviously you hear the whistle blowing, and then I look back, and I see Coop, and I'm like, no, not Coop, you know? Obviously, you get over there, and you just see it. You kind of see the severity of the injury. So, you know, that's, you know, we kind of know what that means. So, but obviously, he's, you know, he's a tough person. He's been through a lot in his life. You know, he's going to persevere, going to attack the rehab and everything, the way he attacked everything else in his life, so he'll be back better.
2: Nothing's easy in this league, but what is finding a way to get this win mean to your team, your locker room?
3: Yeah, I think it means everything. You know, just coming back, you know, coming together as a team, finishing, you know. They said the Green Bay Packers don't finish in the fourth quarter. You know, we came in and tried to do that our best of our ability. Obviously, we got a lot to grow, a lot of room to grow, a lot of things to improve on. But at the end of the day, a win is a win. So we're just going to keep getting stacking these W's and keep moving forward 1 week at a time.
4: Zaire, when you say no, not Coop, obviously you don't want to see anyone go down like that. But what he means to your defense, the speed he has in the middle, how much are you losing without him on the field?
3: I mean, obviously Coop is a special player. You know, you don't just replace him in the middle of a week, you know. You know, it hurts, you know, obviously just our bond and our play style and our chemistry, that, you know, that just, you know, that affects what that affects. But at the same time, you know, that's why you got a guy like Duff on the team. That's why you got a guy, a young player like Hop on the team, you know, capable, you know. And our linebacker room, we push ourselves all training camp, all OTAs, knowing that in order for us to be the best versions of ourselves, we need everybody room to play at a high level. So, and those guys played at a high level. So looking forward to those guys getting an opportunity. You know, I'm going to do my best to help everybody get in the right position. But we got vets and guys who made plays, so we should be good to go.
2: How hard is it to play in Florida? I know when you were at Colton, it was hard to go to Jacksonville as well.
3: Yeah, I mean, I'm a long sleeve boy. I don't know if that's a good thing or a bad thing. You know, I feel like the long sleeves keep me cool. Early on, I was second guessing, but it is what it is. But I think we persevered, you know, no matter what. I was telling Coop, you know, The film don't care if you were tired or if it was hot. You know, the film just going to say what it say. So let's just go out there and play our best ball. And I felt like we did, you know, at times. We just got a lot to improve on.
0: There you go. That's Zaire Franklin after the ball game. That's it. Not a lot to really kind of hang your hat on. Just like he said. And he started it off by saying, yeah, it's a win, but it doesn't feel like it. We all feel that way, right? It's a win, just doesn't feel like it. Feels like it was rather inept.
1: I also thought it was interesting how he said he's going to attack the rehab. Like, it just felt like that injury is definitely an Achilles tear.
0: Yeah. Oh, gosh, yeah. Yeah, when he went down, usually in a play like that where they go down. Now, the only guy that I've ever seen go down and be in that. Now, here's the thing. And I don't mean to make fun, but we saw Adrian Cooper go down. He's holding his ankle, looking around. He's like, okay, come out and get me. He's not screaming and yelling, not pounding on the ground, not, you know, in agony. We saw Michael Parsons last year snap the Achilles, right? He goes down. He knew right away what happened. So he's kind of turning around going like, hey, come and get me. The only guy I've ever seen go down on a non-contact injury that then was screaming and yelling and in agonizing pain, but oh, by the way, pops right back up again, is Caleb Williams.
1: I knew that.
0: The only guy.
1: That's
0: by the way, that Sal Frelick just drove in Christian Yelich, and the game now 2-1. Brewers still trail. Two outs, bottom of the fifth with two on. Just an FYI. But yeah, it is, you know, when he went down, that Achilles popped. When he grabbed the ankle, had he been grabbing the back of the leg or something, I would have said, oh, he strained the hamstring. But no, he popped that Achilles. His season's pretty much done. All right, let's do this. When we come back, bottom of the hour, we got more phone calls, more reaction to get to. Packers going to win 17-14. And as you just heard Zaire Franklin say, it doesn't feel like it. We're also going to talk to Mike Clemens coming out of both locker rooms down there in Tampa Bay. Stay tuned. We got more of the Green and Gold postgame show coming up right after this.
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0: How we look it? 17-14. 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Go ahead and do so. 877-867-1670. 877-867-1670. 715 says, at what point do we stop calling this a bad stretch and admit that the Green Bay Packers' inability to consistently run the football and control games is a legitimate identity problem? The offensive line still worries me. This has been a recurring thing. Love was facing pressure at an alarming rate coming into the contest, 42.1% of his dropbacks, the highest pressure rate he'd experienced through his three games in his career. They brought in a veteran help, but I'm not convinced the problem is solved. But here's the positive side. I wouldn't go on the radio and say that the Packers are terrible. The defense actually saved the game. Evan Williams intercepted Daniels. Edwin Cooper's had an interception before suffering the Achilles injury. And then Williams came up huge again with a couple of sacks on Tampa's final drive. That was important. Now, the Packers' defense gave the offense enough chances to win the game. And when the game was actually on the line, they made some plays. The problem is that you shouldn't have needed that against the Tampa Bay Buccaneers and a rookie quarterback who's backup. Yep. Absolutely. Absolutely. Agree with all of that. There's nothing there that I would disagree with. 877-867-1670. 877-867-1670. If you want to hit us up, feel free. What else do we have here? This is, who's this one from? Jason. Jason says, hey, Bill, I don't see any hope for this team. I think this team is maybe going to win four more games the remainder of the season, and even those I'm not quite sure of. They'll probably get lucky and win one or two, maybe over a bad opponent. But beyond that, who do you see them legitimately beating? Next week, I don't see them winning at home. Week after that, they've got Sunday Night Football. They take on the Cowboys. I don't see them beating the Cowboys. Week after that, we're on the road. We're actually going to be in Carter, Wisconsin. They're going to be taking on the Lions in Detroit. I don't see them beating the Lions. Then Carolina comes calling. I would right now maybe favor the Packers in the Carolina game. After that, they go on the road. They take on the Patriots. I don't care how bad Drake May is. They're not winning that game. Then they're at home. They take on the Vikings. I don't think they win that game. I believe they got a bye after that. Yes, they got a bye during week 11. The week after that, they go on the road. They take on the Rams. That is Wednesday night, by the way, the night before Thanksgiving, which is going to make everybody just throw their meal up on Thanksgiving Day. They're not going to win that game. Maybe they win the Saints game down in New Orleans, though. I don't know. Maybe they win that game. They got the Bills on Sunday Night Football after that, which that game I would assume at some point could be flexed. They're not going to win that game. The Dolphins at home, December 20th. There you go. So they get the Dolphins at home. Then they go on the road and face the Bears. They're not going to win that game. The Texans come to Lambeau Field. That's on Monday night. That might be, because the Texans are 0-4. They're done. That might be the game that where they finally said, okay, we're going to alleviate ourselves of Matt LaFleur. And then the last game of the season, Detroit comes calling. So what? There's four games, five games, maybe, which gives them seven wins in the season. Maybe. Just as it sits right now. Can things change? Absolutely. But that's five games that I see them winning, but not where I would bet on them. I would bet a little bit of money. I'm saying, you know, 60% of me, 65% says they'll win those games. But I'm not overwhelming in any of those games. Not going to happen. Boy. That would be a horrific season, wouldn't it? A total of seven wins. That would be a horrific season. It really would be. 877-867-1670. 877-867-1670. Let's do this. Let's do this. Let's take a quick break. We'll come back, and then we'll just run the rest of the show with Mike Clemens. Let's just do that. We'll talk to Mike fresh out of the locker room. Packers get beat 17-14 is the final. And as Zaire Franklin said, yeah, it was a win, but it doesn't feel like a win. Stay tuned. We got more. Mike Clemens going to join us next down in Tampa Bay. We'll be back.
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0: 17-14, the Green Bay Packers get a win. They knock off the Tampa Bay Buccaneers. Raymond James Stadium, and as Zaire Franklin put it earlier when you heard, it's a win, but it is doesn't feel like one, I guess, for lack of a better term, right? Doesn't feel like one. Joining us now down in Tampa Bay, Mike Lemons on the hotline coming fresh out of the locker rooms. Michael, you know, that was what Zaire Franklin said. He said, hey, it's a win. You take it, man. You got to stack them. But, man, this one doesn't feel like it.
1: No, didn't look like that coming off the field. Coming into the park today, yeah, it's hot and humid here. It's, you know, up to about 90. The dew point 77. It's a sauna. And I suppose if you're here on vacation, it's wonderful. Hey, go to the beach, you know, enjoy the
0: right.
1: Enjoy Florida. But you could see the fans in the stands, and not just folks from Wisconsin, just anybody who was here. They're fanning themselves, and they're watching a football game. And by the first quarter, I've done this enough. I've come to enough Packer games in Florida, whether it was the Buccaneers, you know, the Jaguars, or the Dolphins, that they always seem to go the same way. I mean, the kids from Wisconsin get gassed sometime in the third quarter, but fortunately, you were able to hang on and get that win today. So I thought one of the things was nice to see was, oh, boy, hey, look, there's a Packers running back, and he's busted one. Well, how far did he get on that, 25
0: right.
1: yards or so? And I thought, oh, God, Marshawn Lloyd, right? No, it was Chris Brooks for 27 yards off the right-hand side. Like, wow. Then later in the game, Caleb Johnson, he busts one on the outside for 31 yards. Then he ends up blowing it later on when he's down at the two-yard line. And I couldn't tell. The monitors here were poor. There's sun in your eyes. You can't see them. Did a Buccaneer punch that ball out, or did it just?
0: Yeah, he punched it out. Yeah, it was a good defensive play.
1: And so both of those guys, you know, Brooks doesn't talk much anyway. He disappeared on the bus early. Caleb Johnson did, you know, and that's the kind of stuff that Johnson did last year with the Steelers, which is why they had no problem giving up. So the only guy left was Marshawn Lloyd, who still doesn't have, I don't know, does he have a carry more than 10 yards so far this season?
0: Didn't get it today.
1: No, he had 7 carries for 13 yards. His longest was 5 yards.
0: Yep.
1: So he sort of had to be the spokesperson for that that backfield that, you know, at least they showed up today. Overall,
0: right.
1: They had 86 yards in passing. Here's Marshawn Lloyd after the talking about Chris Brooks and Caleb Johnson breaking through.
2: Yeah, you know, we just got to keep going, you know, keep prepping. We had a good week of practice in the run game, so we just got to just keep going and then, you know, bring that on to next week.
3: Was it good to pick up that win and kind of just, like, you guys always have that 1-0 mindset? Was it good to kind of pick up this win today?
2: Yeah, definitely. It was definitely a lot better to be able to run the ball a lot better. It was it's good for the running backs to be able to go out there and, you know, get that confidence. So it was fun. I mean, we enjoyed it. You know, Chris did a great job. You know, Caleb did a great job. It was good seeing all of us go out there and run the ball well.
0: Mike, defensively speaking, man, tough to see Edgerrin Cooper just go down. It wasn't touched. Immediately grabbed the Achilles area. I said right then, I think if his Achilles snapped, his season's come to an end, unfortunately. We're not officially worded on that. We won't find out to the beginning of next week. But defensively speaking, if you want to look at a bright side, you know, I thought Evan Williams had one hell of a game today.
1: Yeah, Matt LaFleur gave his, and it's probably season-ending kind of answer in the postgame, that, quote, it's not looking good. So they think it's a torn Achilles that he went down with. I talked to a couple of players that said they were kind of surprised. You know, they just seemed to go down. He just, you know, remember he had that interception earlier in the game, all over the field. He had to exit because he was shaken on one play for something, but came back in. And plus, he's coming off of concussion, right? He passed the concussion protocol to get ready for this game. So that weighs on everybody's mind. In the meantime, I went to Isaiah McDuffie. Had to go in the medical tent. Turned out he got his eye poked, lost his contact lens, actually.
0: Gotcha.
1: But I said at the end of the game, you know, though, how about this? How about Jonathan Gannon going for it, right? And it's a 17-14 game. You kind of know now what this quarterback, Jalen Daniels, is going to be like throughout the day and what they're going to do. And your defensive coordinator in Gannon rolled the dice and said, I'm going to blitz that quarterback. And Isaiah McDuffie talked to me about that after the game.
4: Yeah, no doubt. You know, when your number's dialed up, it's time to go. And, you know, Ed's number was dialed, and he made that play. So you love to see that.
5: I know it's next man up. But when one of your guys leaves the game in a cart, and the other team ends up having a long drive, gets a defense out of sync. Yeah.
4: Yeah, it's like a punch to the stomach almost. You know what I mean? You hate to see that, and it's just it definitely is devastating. You know, we all feel for Coop, and it just sucks. You know, but everyone in this locker room is gonna have his back.
0: Yeah, it's not good when you see a guy go down, especially a guy that's really starting to come into his own, and then that happens. But like I said, Evan Williams, big day today, had the pick, had some sacks. I mean, he just continues to get better, Mike. We had a really great conversation at Super Bowl with him earlier this year, and you're just kind of rooting for this guy, and he's turned into a quality player.
1: Yeah, and to your point, Bill, I've just noticed from this Packers team, they've had two or three major injuries with Tucker Kraft being hauled off and Micah Parsons and Christian Watson. And we've seen these things happen. And it takes this team out of the game for a drive or two. It's just natural. And I appreciate that McDuffie there was honest about that. So Evan Williams today, you know, they're sending him. And I talked about him getting his first NFL quarterback sack against Jalen Daniels on that Bucs final drive today.
6: I mean, honestly, it wasn't me. It was the guys up front that really, you know, got me free. I didn't get touched on that play, so I came off the edge. Tackle was trying to set to me. I think Lucas was trying to tell me he should get credit for the sack because he pulled the tackle. I don't know if they're going to give it to him, but we're running lines going to the quarterback. And, you know, he for a right-handed quarterback, he's facing me, so you kind of got to be a little, you know, you don't want him to break contain like that. You know, you're coming in too hot. So I kind of broke down a little bit, but was able to get him down, so.
5: JG sent you twice in those final
6: three times.
5: Four.
6: Yeah, three times. Yeah.
5: That's a level of trust for you guys
6: for
5: to
6: sure.
5: Close the deal, right?
6: For sure, man. I mean, yeah, shout out to that guy just because he always preaches players, not plays, you know, in the biggest situations. And, you know, for him to call my number in that type of situation, it means a lot to me, you know, to understand that type of coach has that, you know, type of trust in you in the big situations, you know, when you have to make a play that, you know, you're the number he calls that. You know, that means everything. You know, moving forward, it means everything.
0: Mike, how was it dealing with all the heat? I mean, you had talked about it feeling like a sauna, and we understand that. It's not easy to play like that when you're, you know, in that level of equipment and such.
1: The good news is I did not hear any reports of players having to come off the field from Green Bay with cramps, that they seem to be getting through that. You know, we had other injuries come in late in the game. Brandon Cisse, the star rookie defensive back, had to leave with a neck injury toward the end. So that's how Carrington Valentine got out there. So he came away, you know, a devastating end of season injury for linebacker Adrian Cooper today, apparently with an Achilles tendon. I thought the offensive line, with the changes they made, putting Travis Glover, who's, you know, has been horrible every time into these games the last 2 years. You know, and Vita Vea is still a force. He's older, and you know, Todd Bowles down here, that dude, he's on the hot seat. You know, they're now 0-4. Yeah. They think that they've not been able to make adjustments. They're not crazy about the play calling of their new offensive coordinator. So that's all going on. Meantime, though, here's Tucker Grafton. He's coming back from his torn ACL. And actually, he had six. He led the team with receptions today with six of them. There's one he dropped, though, that he's just kicking himself. And we talked to Tucker Kraft about when he came off the field, he went right by me, and he was saying to one of the aides was with him, he goes, yeah, let's get back to the Midwest, in kind of a sarcastic way, because they were all drained coming off the field. Here's Tucker Kraft when I asked him about, did you say you're looking forward to getting back to Wisconsin?
4: It just wears on you. The sun just beats on you. I've done all my football in the Midwest, for the exception of away games, so I love it there.
7: Make you feel a little more grateful to play in Green Bay?
4: Absolutely.
7: You said Jordan had a clean day. What about that?
4: You know, I was happy that Matt was calling some plays to get me started early. I felt like when I kind of get those short connections and just try to get that yak right away early in the game, I feel like, you know, we're consistently moving the chains. Obviously, it kind of brings everyone else up. It creates momentum. So that's my role in this offense is to bring the juice. You know, I'm a leader, captain. People look for me to have that mindset, and I, you know, I'm looking at guys on defense to do the same. Just call my number. I'm going to go out there and execute.
7: Tucker.
4: Obviously, aside from the corner route I dropped. But.
0: What did he have to say, or did anybody say, when, you know, Edrin Cooper was being, you know, placed up on the cart, Mike?
1: Well, Tucker Kraft, just coming back from a year of rehab of ACL. Micah Parsons was here. He made the trip, and, you know, he's just out there waiting in the hallway for his guys to get on the bus after the game. But we went to Tucker and say, hey, so what you notice is, as they got Edgerrin Cooper on the cart, before they took him into the visitor's tunnel, you went up and said something to Edgerrin Cooper. This is Tucker Kraft.
8: There's no words you can tell someone in that moment when you're sitting on the cart. So, you know, he lives in town or around town. He spends a lot of time in Green Bay. He's got all of his hobbies and stuff. He's got a good setup around town. So I'll be in town year round. And in the future, you know, that's where I'll lean on him, try to show him, like, you know, that work you're going to have to put in, the consistency you're going to have to offer to the training staff. You know, it's a mutual relationship. He's seen the work between Christian and myself and Micah, you know, anyone else with a torn ACL for that matter. I mean, I don't even know the extent of his injury. I can't speak on that. But after going through it, you know, I don't wish that on anybody. But he's got the right mindset to overcome any injury.
0: Offensively speaking, this team, at least up front, Mike, and again, I said, when I say it looks better, don't let me fool you into thinking it's better than what it is. It just looked better than what it was. It still left quite a bit to be desired, but at least Jordan Love had a little bit of time to throw the football.
1: Unfortunately, the preseason for the Green Bay Packers offense continues. Now, one of the things as I monitored it as the game went along, hey, you know what? Time of possession, even with the opponent. Okay, great. And yeah, you know, on their home turf. You know, in terms of turnovers, well, Love had one interception, but you got an interception, you know, off of Daniels today. Penalties, though, Green Bay is still the leader in there. They ended up with 10 penalties for 68 yards, while the Buccaneers were only 4 for 17. So, again, the penalties are screwing you up, particularly on first and second down. But to me, Bill, this should have been 27-14 Packers. That would have been the next respectable step to see this Packers as they're trying to figure out what to do and the new offensive lineman that came in. And after, you know, a couple of good drives, a 16-play drive early in the game that you turned on with that Cooper interception, and then you scored early in the second half. But what the hell happened to the fourth quarter where now, again, you have to hopeless hell that the Packers defense can hold off the Buccaneers? Here's what the quarterback, Jordan Love, had to say.
9: It was sloppy on those last drives. You know, we have a chance to really put the game out of reach, and, you know, two turnovers are that's unacceptable. So definitely something we got to clean up. We got to get better in that area. We get that opportunity to go take advantage, we got to take advantage. And I think that was the disappointing part of that game right there. Defense, you know, found a way to get some stops and really seal that game off right there. So they did a great job. But, yeah, we got to be better.
0: You know, it's funny, Mike, even during Matt LaFleur's presser, yeah, we did some good things today, and it's almost like somebody down the hall went, no, you didn't, and just started making noise.
1: Well, that's just the weird thing, man. It's like if Matt LaFleur gets a great drive for 350 yards, his next shot ends up in the water or in a sand trap.
0: Right.
1: I mean, it just, he gets a nice run going, and what does he do? Whoa, let's take a shot. And, you know, there's two or three of these –

0: last 8 or 9 games, we've got our second win. This is LaFleur.
1: Yes, there were some good things that we did. I thought we did a better job running the football. And, I thought that allowed us to open up some of our playbook that, you know, we haven't been doing in terms of some of the play passes. We got some explosive plays off that. So that was a positive.
0: I mean, you know.
2: Okay.
0: If I was one of his kids, it's like, hey, stay away from dad, man. He might have the ladder falling right on him in the driveway or something like that. It's weird, man. It's just weird what's going on with him right now.
2: Mike, we will talk tomorrow. So we got a lot to discuss regarding this contest, without a doubt. Appreciate it, pal.
0: Thanks, Bill.
2: There you go. Before a crowd of 61,467 on hand to see it. Once again, the Green Bay Packers going to win 17 for the Pack, 14 for the Buccaneers. We'll talk tomorrow, 10 a.m. Central Time. Until then, have a go.
3: 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WOZN Madison. The Zone. It's NFL Sunday Now on Westwood One Sports. Here's Johnny Ballgame.
4: Updates, because there's 4 games going on right now before NFL Sunday Night Football, which obviously you can hear on Westwood One. Nobody airs more football than Westwood One. I love it. Happy to be on the team. Ben Strober producing, the great Art Martinez running the Westwood One board, and yours truly, Johnny Ballgame, hosting NFL Sunday Now. Before the now, I want to get to the mistake by the lake. Not really calling it that right now. Cleveland, they won on Thursday. They're 3-1. Todd Monken, I think I could go to the local grocery store and ask 100 people who Todd Monken is, and I don't know if 2 people could tell me he's the head coach of the Cleveland Browns. Truly kind of an anonymous name there, but he's doing a fantastic job just based on the simple fact that look what he was given. And they're 3-1. Good for them. I don't care who you play. I don't care if they've had the easiest or hardest schedule. You just have to win the games in front of you. Let's get to Brad in Cleveland. He's saying, Brad, I mean, right? The Cleveland Browns, maybe some Giants with the things that they've went through too. The most surprised 3-1 team in the league. Brad?
5: Yeah, I mean, I've told people here on the local station, 92.3 The Fan in Cleveland, that the Cleveland Browns are the surprise team of the NFL. I personally, I mean, I'm known as an NFL expert. I thought they were tanking the season. Like, I thought, I've been saying this since the spring, even before the Browns traded Myles Garrett, I said it's going to be a free fall for the number one pick for the Browns between us and the Jets and the Dolphins for Arch Manning. That was my prediction, and a lot of people agree with me. Week one, we looked terrible at Jacksonville. And we've been looking great ever since. And most of it has to do with the resurgence of Deshaun Watson, who, you know, I mean, I actually said on the air 2 years ago when he tore his Achilles that he'll never take another snap again in the NFL. That's how low he seemed like he was down and out. And then he tore his Achilles again. So, I mean, this is an amazing comeback story. And I'm not just going to write him off. I mean, and that's what's the beauty of sports. You just never know. You know, it ain't over till it's over. And this guy might have resurrected his career, even though he's been horrible. Everybody, you know, has called this the worst trade in NFL history and even sports history.
4: It is.
5: The trade
4: it
5: and
4: is.
5: A guaranteed contract. When you throw into all the, there was 6 picks and the guaranteed money and the horrible performance, it's the worst trade, the worst transaction in sports history. And the most
4: disappointing. Okay, well,
5: yeah.
4: How about this? This is what's weird about it. This is what's weird about it, because, and I'll ask you this question, like, and I like the story too, but I'm not ready to like the dude, and I don't know if I ever will. But do you own a Deshaun Watson jersey? Will you wear it around town?
5: No, I don't. No, you don't even see them around town. You'll see.
4: I was going to ask
5: Miles Garrett, Joe Thomas, Nick Chubb, but I don't even know if they ever printed them up because the guy is
4: exactly
5: just not popular.
4: Exactly. Yeah. Well, how about this? He's 12-1. As the starting quarterback for the Cleveland Browns. He's